that'll do the job. And so the next scene, almost instantly, is Kashmir blasting away in this car with two teenagers looking in opposite directions. Very funny scene. This is Led Zeppelin with Kashmir.

It's a very long song, isn't it? 8 minutes and 22 seconds, Kashmir. This is Lou Reed with a bit of a shorter song, Walk on the Wild Side.

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New York City is the place where they said, hey.

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Coming up now is a song from the film called The Poseidon Adventure. Not the new one. 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This is Maureen McGovern with The Morning After.

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2: And before the break, we were listening to Maureen McGovern with her lovely lilting song, The Morning After. And coming up now is a bit of an 80s pop toe tapper from Mike and the Mechanics, The Living Years.

Ah, that's Mike and the Mechanics. Okay, I'll be honest, I don't like New Kids on the Block. This one's not too bad, though. This is You Got It, The Right Stuff.

New Kids on the Block on Radio 16 on the mid-morning show. This song is by Paul McCartney and Wings. It's called Another Day.

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4: And coming up now is Ripley's Believe It or Not. Believe it or not.
5: Truth is stranger than fiction. This is the truth. This is Ripley's Believe It or Not.
6: In a war during the reign of Empress Anna Ivanovna of Russia, cannons and cannonballs were made from blocks of ice. Believe it or not. In a moment, I'll tell you about a terrifying day when a missionary's prayers were answered in flame. Miracles do happen. One happened in the Kyukyu territory in Africa, where Mr. and Mrs. Stuart Watts and their four children had a mission. Bloodthirsty Kyukyus had besieged the Watts mission. Declining an offer of military help, the family prayed for a miracle and got one. A blinding light in the sky scared off the savages, caused by a flaming meteor, the first to ever fall in that part of Africa. Believe it or not.

And that's Prince with Raspy Beret off the Purple Rain album, best album he ever did. This is Richard Marx, Right Here Waiting.

guitar. That's Richard Marx. And Angry Anderson from Rose Tattoo went through his greenie phase in the 80s. Of course, he's gone back on that now. He was doing ads for the, I think he was doing ads for the Liberal Party in the last state election, telling everybody not to vote for the Greens. So obviously that was just a phase he was going through. This is a track called Calling, which has got lots of whale sounds in it.

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3: And coming up next is a bit of disco pop. It's called Venus, and it's by Shocking Blue.

that's Shocking Blue with the wonderful song Venus. This is a song by one of my favourite artists, Sting. It's do-da-do-da-do. Hang on, let me say that again. Do-do-do-do-da-da-da-da. I think you know the one I mean.

Well, thanks for your company this week, and I'll catch you back here on the mid-morning show. To take us out, this is Tears for Fears with Don't You Forget About Me. See you next week.

0: Oh, this is James Blundell, and we're all heading for the mighty Tamworth Country Music Festival. It's on for 10 days, climaxing with the Country Music Awards of Australia. We hope to see you there.
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0: I'm Ian Wheeler. Join me Thursday evening after the news at 6 for 2 hours of music theatre. Another opening, another show. 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
1: 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Wait for lights and bells to cease operating before proceeding. Obey the signs and signals at level crossings.
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0: Hartwig's Spare Parts stock the largest range of heavy truck spare parts outside the metropolitan area, with spares for all models including Western Star, Sterling, Freightliner, Mercedes-Benz and Nissan UD trucks. Hartwig's also stock a huge range of driveline parts to suit all American models as well as Caterpillar, Cummins and Detroit. Open Monday to Friday 7:30 till 7 p.m. and Saturdays 8 till 3 p.m. That's Hartwig's Spare Parts, just off the Hume Highway at the Thaguna exit on the north side of Albury, or phone 6049 6000. That's 6049 6000.
1: 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And today that's the very same pub that brings you great hospitality along with that glorious Carlton Draft. 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

0: Some students think he's a bit gay. Others think he's a or a or even a. Because of this, Alex cops regular abuse from other kids, and it makes his life hell. It doesn't matter that Alex is not gay, it's homophobia that's hurting him and others like him. You can help put an end to homophobia by talking about it with friends and family, because it's homophobia that's queer, not Alex.
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Steely Dan, a great way to start our Friday afternoon drive time, heading into, of course, the weekend. I hope you have got a great weekend lined up. Welcome to the Friday edition of Drive Time. 4 minutes past the hour of three. Let's start an Australian duo, two great Australians, Adam Harvey teaming up with naturalised Australian Leo Sayer, and Down on the Corner.

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3: Following these simple rules will make using roundabouts easier. The roundabout sign means slow down and prepare to give way. So as you're approaching a roundabout, you must slow down and if necessary stop and give way to traffic already on the roundabout. When there is a safe gap in the traffic, enter the roundabout. You must also indicate left when exiting. Remember, slow down and give way to traffic already on the roundabout. The road is there to share.
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0: think I told you. 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
1: It'll be fine. 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
0: Well, after loving me, she says you can love another.
1: Is that what she said?
0: She said it. You keep dreaming.

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1: Weather. We're going to have a look at the all-important weather for tomorrow. Of course, tomorrow, Saturday, the 19th day of September, thanks to the Bureau of Meteorology, starting off in Perth. Showers easing and 20 degrees. Adelaide, sunny and 25. Melbourne, mostly sunny, 25. Hobart, mostly sunny and 19. Looking at our nation's capital, sunny tomorrow in Canberra and 24. Sydney, sunny and 28. Newcastle, sunny, 29. Heading towards Queensland, sunny tomorrow and 31. Darwin, sunny and 34. And finally, mostly sunny in Alice Springs and 32 degrees. 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As we usually do at this time, let's say hi to all of our emergency services, our police, ambulance, fire, as well as our doctors and nurses, staff, residents in all nursing homes, and everyone listening wherever you are, whatever you're doing. Thank you for having time. Of course, schools aren't current until 4 o'clock this afternoon, so if you're travelling around, be careful on the road. Coming up in the final hour, before we mention who our feature, we're going to feature the 40th anniversary album of a great Australian. He was on TV last night as part of a doco on Channel 9, I think it was. Great artist. Let me tell you who that is later. But our feature this hour, a gentleman celebrating 86 years today, American singers and teen idol. Let me tell you who that is in just a moment. 16 minutes past 3 to take us there is Robert Palmer and Seemingly Irresistible.

0: of Johnny O'Keefe, what a hit, and that's called I Thank You. Before that, Robert Palmer and Simply Irresistible. You're with ZFM, Power Country Radio 16 and the Human Travel Network. 23 minutes past 3, Friday afternoon. Let's have a look at our features for this hour.
1: Happy birthday to you. Happy
0: celebrating 86 years today, happy birthday, Francis Thomas Avalon, better known by the name Frankie Avalon. He was born on this day, the 18th of September 1940, born in Philadelphia in Pennsylvania, of course, American actor, singer, and former teen idol. He had 31 charting US top singles from 1958 to late 1962, including number one hits, including Venus and Why. Started appearing in films in the 60s, well known for having appeared in the Beach Party films of the decade and supporting roles in 1960 Western The Alamo and the 1978 musical film Grease, and later film. He sings the song Beauty School Dropout, of course. Big hit, as I said, he's Frankie Avalon and Venus.

0: Frankie Avalon, of course, celebrating 86 years today, a great teen idol from, of course, the 50s and 60s, of course. Happy birthday, then, 86. Join us from 6 o'clock tonight for the Best of Broadway with our own Ian Wheeler tonight. It's a repeat of last night's great show, of course. It was story of the pirates, of course. It's a reimagination of the Gilbert and Sullivan classic, transporting pirates from Penzance to 1800s New Orleans. Sounded great. So if you missed it, listen in from 6 o'clock tonight. It's approaching 21 minutes to the hour of 4.
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10: In a crash, wearing your seatbelt reduces your risk of serious injury. So, however short the journey, however long you've been driving, however well you know the road, don't forget to clip every tread. 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

0: Overdrive and The House of the Rising Sun. What a great hit. Right on, 12 minutes to the hour of 4, time for Behind the Wheel.
1: 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Automotive industry insiders have been forward that will cease production in Australia in 2016. With just Ford, Holden and Toyota still manufacturing cars here, the loss of Ford's local production could have to be a knock-on effect for the other local operations. The Australian Financial Review has reported that parts suppliers are starting to plan for life after Ford, and some believe there simply won't be enough demand for their products. They're starting to rethink their business plans. The future of Ford, despite state and federal government assistance, has of course been under the microscope in recent times, following the recent slashing 440 production line jobs and the scaling back of Falcon production as well. 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It's a good move. They just launched Hyundai program. 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
1: Welcome along to our Music Memories, and your host, Brent.

Yes, you're running. Motor's running way too fast. Of course, the great James Rain, a great Australian artist. Good afternoon. Welcome to the middle hour of our, of course, it's Friday afternoon, heading into hopefully what will be a weekend. Let's keep this Australian music going with a classic from Becky Cole. It's called Sweet Rebecca.

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1: Weather. Time to have a look at the all-important weather for tomorrow. Tomorrow, Saturday, the 19th day of September, thanks to the Bureau of Meteorology. Starting off in Perth, we have showers easing and 20 degrees. Adelaide, sunny and 25. Melbourne, mostly sunny and 25. Hobart, mostly sunny and 19. Looking at our nation's capital, sunny in Canberra tomorrow, 24. For Sydney, sunny and 28. Sunny for Newcastle, 29. Heading towards Queensland, Brisbane, sunny and 30. Darwin, sunny and 34, and finally mostly sunny in Alice Springs and 32 degrees. So overall, not too bad, will it? Coming up, a gentleman celebrating, of course, 86 years today. Australian singer. He was born David Lawrence Ricks. We'll tell you who that is in just a moment. 16 minutes past four to take us there. Here's the Divine Miss M, Bette Midler, The Rose.

0: And of course, the great Nat King Cole, a great crooner, and simply called Smile. Before that, we had Bette Midler and The Rose. You're with ZFM Power Country Radio 16 and the Hume Travel Network. Friday afternoon, drive time, heading into hopefully what will be a great weekend. 23 minutes past the hour of four. Let's have a look at our feature.
1: Happy birthday to ya. Happy birthday to ya.
0: Celebrating 86 years today. Happy birthday, David Lawrence Ricks, better known by the stage name Lonnie Lee. He was born on this day, the 18th of September 1940, celebrating 86 years. Born in Chatswood, of course, in Sydney, New South Wales. Of course, he fronted Lonnie Lee and the Leeman and Lonnie Lee and the Leedens, a pioneer of Australian rockabilly music, and has worked in the industry for over 60 years. At the peak of his career, he had 8 top 100 singles, including 3 top 20s, Ain't That So, Starlight, Star Bright, and I Found a New Love. He achieved 5 gold records, although he released his last single, Sad Over Somebody, in 1969. He's continued to tour and perform into the 2000s and further released a latest album in 2019 entitled Back to Base X. Here he is with one of those hits. Here is I Found a New Love. Here is Lonnie Lee.

0: Yeah, the one and only Lonnie Lee, celebrating, of course, 86 years today. A great artist. Saw him a long time ago, of course, with some other great Australian artists. Let's have a look who else is having a birthday or would have been having a birthday on this day, September 18. We have Dee Dee Ramone from the Ramones, Frankie Avalon we did, Frosty Beadle, believe it or not, from the group called Cutting Crew, as well as Joanne Catherall from the group Human League. And if you're having a birthday on this Friday, or of course you're having a birthday over the weekend, hope you have a great birthday. Many happy returns from the staff and listeners here at ZFM, Power Country Radio 16 and the Hume Travel Network on this Friday afternoon. Hope you've got a great weekend planned. Hope so. Coming up, we've got some more great music coming up. But before that, let's pay some bills.
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2: Weather. Time to have a look at the weather for the final time. The weather for tomorrow, Saturday, the 19th day of September. Thanks to the Bureau of Meteorology. This is an updated version. Thank you, ma'am. Starting off in Perth, showers are ceasing at 20 degrees. Adelaide, sunny and at 25. Melbourne, sunny also at 25. Hobart, mostly sunny and 19. Looking at our nation's capital, sunny tomorrow in Canberra and 24. Sydney, sunny 28. Sunny for Newcastle, 29. Heading towards Queensland, Brisbane, sunny and 31. Darwin, mostly sunny, 34. And finally for Alice Springs, mostly sunny tomorrow and 32 degrees. So overall, not too bad for a Saturday, is it? Coming up, our feature, of course, which was released today, is the 40th anniversary of a great album, arguably one of Australia's greatest albums. We'll be featuring that this hour. 16 minutes past 5 to take a seat. Here is Sly and the Family Stone, and Dance to the Music.

A group called Supernaut, and that's called Unemployed. Before that, Sly and the Family Stone, and Dance to the Music. Just transferring over to the other computer. Come through late last night, unfortunately later than when I went off air. Do you realise that yesterday was the anniversary of the inaugural, or the first showing of airing of course, MASH? Do you remember MASH? It was aired on the 17th of September 1972 on CBS and went on to run until the 28th of February 1983, of course, 11 years. 11 and a half. So 11 years. So, yeah, love it. I've got it on DVD. Always great to see it. 23 minutes past the hour of 5. And today we released the 40th anniversary of course, one of Australia's greatest albums with a great man. I'm talking of John Farnham's Whispering Jack. It's available at all good music stores around about $26-$27. Well worth it, of course. I love the man. I was watching last night. There was a thing on Channel 9 about him, including his tour with, of course, Doc Neeson and Kylie Minogue, amongst others, over in Indonesia with, of course, the great Peter Cosgrove. Of course, it's a two-CD set. First set one, 10 tracks, which are the original, and then we have a Whispering Jack live in concert. So, yeah, well worth it. Here is, taken from the studio concert, here is John Farnham, starting with that hit, You're the Voice.

Yeah, take the pressure down. Of course, the one and only John Farnham, from, he taken from brand new album, 40th anniversary album of course, The Great Whispering Jack. You're with ZFM Power Country Radio 16 and the Hume Travel Network. Just been announced too, of course, here's some sad news. The death at the age of 83 of the one and only Rosalind Ashford Holmes. Born, of course, the 2nd of September. Of course, 1943. We did her earlier this month. She was American soprano, rhythm and blues and soul singer. She was an original member of the Motown singing group, which we featured, of course, Martha and the Vandellas. Of course, a great loss. That was on Tuesday. She passed away at the age of 83. You're with ZFM Power Country Radio 16 and the Hume Travel Network. 22 minutes to the hour of 6.

0: might not have heard about MDT, but it's all around us. It's in neighbourhoods where you least expect it.
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met you. A lady by the name of Patti Smith here. That was a big hit for her. That was called Gloria. You're with ZFM Power Country Radio 16 and the Him Travel Network. Join us in about 12 minutes time for the Best of Broadway with our own Ian Wheeler. Tonight it's a repeat of the production that was performed last night. Of course, it's called Pirates. It's a reimagination of Gilbert and Sullivan's classic transporting pirates from Penzance into the 1800s New Orleans. Great thing. And it'll be repeated again at 3 a.m. tomorrow morning for our great listeners over in the UK. Well, it's 12 minutes to the hour of 6. That's me for this Friday and this week. I'll be back on Monday at 3 o'clock with more fun and games we call

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Tonight on another opening, another show, I present The Pirates, the Penzance musical from 2025. The Pirates of Penzance, or The Slave of Duty, is a comedy opera in two acts, with music by Arthur Sullivan and a libretto by W.S. Gilbert. Its official premiere was at the Fifth Avenue Theatre in New York City on the 31st December 1879, where it was well received by both audiences and critics. Its London debut was on the 3rd of April 1880 at the Opera Comedy, where it ran for 363 performances. The story concerns Frederick, who, having completed his 21st year, is released from his apprenticeship to a band of tender-hearted pirates. He meets the daughters of the incompetent Major General Stanley, including Mabel, and two young people instantly fall in love. Frederick learns, however, that he was born on the 29th of February, and so, technically, he has a birthday only once every leap year. His indenture specifies that he remain apprenticed to the pirate until his 21st birthday, meaning that he must serve another 63 years. Bound by his own sense of duty to honor his bond with the pirate, Frederick's only solace is that Mabel agrees to wait for him, faithfully. The pirate's maid of all work, Ruth, eventually reveals the fact that saves the day. The Pirates of Penzance was the fifth Gilbert and Sullivan collaboration and introduced the much-parodied Major General's Song. It has been one of the most frequently played Gilbert and Sullivan operas, along with the Mikado and HMS Pinafore. Pirates was performed for over a century by the Dolly Cart Opera Company in Britain until copyrights expired, and by many other opera companies and repertory companies worldwide. Modernized productions include Joseph Papp's 1981 Broadway production, which ran for 787 performances, won the Tony Award for Best Revival, and the Drama Desk Award for Outstanding Musical, and spawned many imitations. The production was further adapted as a film in 1983. Another Broadway adaptation by Rupert Holmes was presented in 2025 as The Pirate, the Penzance musical. Because the work was premiered in three different places, the Paignton performance and the full production in New York and London, there are more variations in the early libretto and score of The Pirates of Penzance than any other Gilbert and Sullivan works. Songs sent from New York to Dorley Park Touring Company in England for the Paignton premiere were then altered or omitted during Broadway rehearsal. Gilbert and Sullivan trimmed the work for the London premiere, and Gilbert made further alterations up to and including the 1908 Savoy Revival. For example, early versions depicted the Pirate King as the servant of the pirate band, and the words of the opening chorus were, "Poor, O King, the pirate cherie." In the original New York production, the revelation by Ruth that pirates are all noblemen who have gone wrong prompted the following exchange, recalling a famous passage in HMS Pinafore. "General, police, and girls, what? All noblemen? King and pirate, yes, all noblemen. General, police, and girls, what, all? King? Well, nearly all." In its 1989 production, the Dolly Cart Opera Company restored one of the original versions of the finale, which finished with a variation of "I am the very model of a modern Major General," rather than the customary reprise of "Poor Wandering One." But in later revivals, it reverted to the more familiar text.

0: My name is Frederick, and I intrude myself upon your presence in this most rakishly seafaring costume. But under these peculiar circumstances, it is my solemn duty to inform you that your disrobing would not go unwitnessed.
1: But who be you, Sir Speed?
0: I'm a pirate.
2: A pirate!
0: Please do not shun me. This evening I renounce my vile profession.

0: am the very model of a modern-day general. I'm information, vegetable, animal, and mineral. I know the kings of England, and I quote the right historical from Marathon to Waterloo in order categorical. I'm very well acquainted too with matters mathematical. I understand equations better simple and quadratical. About binomial theorem, I'm dealing with a lot of news.
1: Ooh, lot of news, lot of news.
0: With many cheerful facts about the square of our hypotenuse.

0: nonsense, a caradox. 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I quote an elegy, it's all the crimes of Heliogabalus. In conics, I can draw curiosities parabolus. I can tell undoubted Raphaels from Jared Dahls and Zophanes. I know the croaking chorus from the frogs of Aristophanes. And I can hum a fugue of which I've heard the music's dinner for.
1: Dinner for, dinner for, What's dinner for? It's for eating.
0: And whistle all the airs from that infernal nonsense

0: In fact, when I know what is meant by Mamelon and Revelin, when I can tell at sight a Mauser rifle from a javelin, when such affairs as sorties and surprises I'm all wary at, and when I know precisely what is meant by commissariat, I think it's a naughty word. When I have learnt what progress has been made in modern gunnery, when I know more of tactics than a novice in a nunnery, in short, when I've a smattering of elemental strategy. Ooh, strategy, strategy, strategy. May I have a G? G, G. Am I sharp?
1: You're flat!
0: Thank you! You'll say a better Major General has never...

0: I know what is meant by hung on and rather. I can tell it's like a muscle rifle from the jug of the limit. Such a person saw these signs of process, I'm more aware of it. When I know precisely what is meant by commissaria.
1: Not me.
0: When I am the assistant made in modern gallery, but I know what tactics and another cinematography, and short and another snappery of elemental strategy.
1: You say I'm better than Major General, the number of
2: flat cheese. Say I'm better than Major General, the number of flat cheese.
0: For my military knowledge, though I'm lucky in infantry, is any member brought at the beginning of the century. Sin, man, vegetable, man, I'm a man, I'm the very bottom of a hobby, just general.

0: Finley.
1: Telling a terrible story, but it doesn't diminish my glory, for they would have taken my daughters over the billowy waters. If I hadn't arrogance, diction, indulgence, and fiction, which is not in the same category as telling a regular terrible story.

0: Thank you.
1: Pap's Pirates. In 1980, Joseph Papp and the Public Theatre of New York City produced a new version of Pirates, directed by Wilford Leach and choreographed by Graciela Daniela at the Delacorte Theatre in Central Park as a Shakespeare in the Park summer event. Musical direction and arrangements were by William Elliott. The show played for 10 previews and 35 performances. It then transferred to Broadway, opening the 8th January 1981 for a run of 20 previews and 787 regular performances at the Ersk and Miskoff Theatres, the longest run of any Gilbert and Sullivan production in history. This take on Pirates earned an enthusiastic previews and 7 Tony Award nomination, winning 3, including the award for Best Revival and for Lee as director. It was also nominated for 8 Drama Desk Awards, winning 5, including Outstanding Musical and Director. Compared with traditional productions of the opera, Pap's Pirates featured more swashbuckling pirates, a more musical comedy style of singing, and broader humour. It did not significantly change the libretto, but the new orchestration and arrangement changed keys, lengthened dance music, and made other minor changes to the score. 2 songs, the Matapata Trio from Ruttigore and Sorry Her Lot from HMS Pinafore, were impolated into the show. The production restored Gilbert and Sullivan 1879 New York ending with a reprise of the Major General song in Act 2 finale. Linda Ronstadt starred as Mabel, Rex Smith as Frederick, Kevin Kline as the Pirate King, Patricia Routledge as Ruth, replaced S.L. Parsons for the Broadway transfer, George Rose as the Major General, and Tony Astow as the Sergeant of Police. Kline won Tony Award for his performance, Smith won the Theatre World Award, and Kline and Astow won Drama Desk Award. The production opened at the Theatre Royal Drury Lane, London, on the 26th of May 1982, to generally warm reviews, for a run of 601 performances, earning an Olivia Award nomination as Outstanding Musical and another for Tim Curry as the Pirate King. Among the cast were George Cole, Ronnie Fraser as the Major General, Pamela Stevenson as Babel, Michael Praed and Noon as Frederick. An Australian production opened in Melbourne in January 1984, starring John English as Pirate King, Simon Gallagher as Frederick, June Bromhill as Ruth, David Atkins as the Sergeant, and Marina Pryor as Mabel. The Pap version also inspired foreign language productions in Germany and elsewhere in Europe. The Pap production turned into a film in 1983, with original Broadway principal cast reprising their roles except for Angela Lansbury playing Ruth. The minor roles used British actors miming to their Broadway counterparts. The film has also shown occasionally on television. Another film based loosely on the opera and inspired by the success of the Pap version, the Pirate Movie, was released during the Broadway run. Opera Australia 2007 touring production of Pirate with Anthony Waldo as the Pirate King. In 1999, UK touring production received this critique. No doubt when Pap first staged the show in New York and London, it had some quality of cheek or gutzpah or pizzazz or irony or something that accounted for its success. But all that left now is a crass Broadway-style musical arrangement and the worst type of smutty send-up of a historic piece of art.

shame unremitting robs me of no rest. 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And weaves itself into my

you're lying awake with a dismal headache and proposes taboo by anxiety, I believe you may use any language you choose to indulge in without impropriety. For your brain is on fire, the bedclothes conspire of usual slumber to plunder you. But your comforter goes and uncovers your toes, then your sheet slips demurely from under you. The blanket tickles, you feel like mixed pickles, so terribly sharp with the pricking. And your heart and your cross and your tongue and the posture, there's nothing tricks you in the ticking. Then the bed blows all free to the ground in a heap, and you pick them all up in a tangle. Next, your pillow resigns, and the lightly declines to remain at its usual angle. For you get some repose in the form of a doze without eyeballs and head ever aching. But your slumbering dreams are such horrible dreams, you'd very much better be waking. For you dream your cross nears, tossing about in a ship of your spinach, which is something between a large rowing machine and a Venice horse and a class edge. And you're giving a treat, A to A and Pig's Feet, to a party of friends and relations. They're a ravenous horde, and they all came on board Ferrero and Methodist stations. And out on that journey, you find your attorney, who fair like an angel from heaven. He's a bit undersized, and you don't feel surprised when he tells you he's only 11. But you're driving like mad with this singular lad. By the ship's now a four-wheeler. And you're playing card games, and he calls you bad names when you tell him that it's high paid dealer. But this you can't stand, so you drop your hand and you find your clothes in an icicle. In your shirt and your socks, the black suit with your crocs, crossing the Lake Pontchartrain on a bicycle.

0: it off in your shop, you all down at Tottenbach in a can-can and a little man should carry on. Make a grand pirouette like a marionette as the dancers cry,
1: keep on and carry on.
0: From the right wing swings the bold pirate king, who's determined to give you a shake again. Takes a sword in your ribs as he cries, you told fibs! And then just as you die, you're awake again. You're a regular wreck with a prick in your neck and no wonder you stop. Your head's on the floor and you bleed with thin fear solution. Your flesh is a creep, you're never going to sleep. You grab in your toes and a fly in your nose. Love in your lung and a feverish tongue and the thirst is intense of the general sense that you haven't been sleeping in clover. But it's not as it seems. Diddly squat, what you dream.

some ridiculous reason. Each 15th season, some afford a source on which we fawn back. Perhaps the Farmer's Almanac has decided that although for such an inexcusable month as February, 28 days of a rule are plenty. 1 year and every four, for sure, its days shall be reckoned as 29. Through some singular coincidence, at this point my amazement is limited only by the available rhymes in my vocabulary. You are the victim of this clumsy arrangement.

day.

0: came from? Are you mad? If we all went back to our families' homelands, this nation would be a wilderness where the buffalo roam and nobody's home. Even the ancestors of those native to this soil bravely ventured here from another continent millennia ago. This is the land of the clean slate, the blank canvas, the new beginning. With all our differences and misguided missions, there's only one thing that unites all of those who live here.
1: And what is that?

Purse Group, a roundabout theatre company adaptation, Pirates, Penzance musical, began previews on Broadway at the Todd Ames Theatre on the 4th of April 2025, opening on the 24th of April and ran through the 27th of July 2025. For 21 previews and 109 regular performances. Scott Ellis directed, with choreography by Warren Carlisle, designs by David Rockwell, set Linda Cho costumes, Donald Holder lighting, and Mikhail Suleiman sound. The concert of this concept staging in October 2022 by Roundabout at the same theatre starred Pierce, Calamine Lou and Colton Ryan as Frederick. Rupert Holmes adapted the libretto with a New Orleans setting. New orchestrations with styles including French Quarter jazz, blues, Dixieland, boogie-woogie, soft shoe, calypso, ragtime and rumba were by Joseph Jubilee and Darrell Waters. The overture and four songs were cut, and the addition included a passage to the tune of Good Morrow, Good Mother from Iolanthe, a jazz on-track adapted from H.A.S. Pinafore, the Nightmare Song adapted from Iolanthe, adapted from the Mikado, and the Act 2 finale was adapted from Pinafore. Many lyrics were rewritten. Music from Act 1 was rearranged to create a new number, where sashaying through the old French Quarter. Extra dance music was added. The role of Samuel, Edith, Kate and Isabella were eliminated. In a prologue, Gilbert and Sullivan explained that in their tour of America, they have so loved New Orleans that they have set the show in that city for the audience at the Theatre of the Renaissance. The show then supposedly unfolds at the venue. Despite rewrite dialogue, the story hews closely to the original plot, but the denouement is changed from the revelation that the pirates are aristocrats to a realization that America is a diverse nation of immigrants. Most reviews were positive. The critic for Variety wrote that it's easy enough to put aside almost all quibbles with the adaptation because the production is so joyous and well executed. Pirates was nominated for the 2025 Tony Award for Best Revival of a Musical and 3 2025 Drama League Award, including Outstanding Revival of a Musical. The show grossed a total of $8,058,516. The cast in tonight's show were Ramin Karim Lou, Pirate King, Jinx Monsoon, Ruth, David Hyde Pierce, Gilbert, Major General Stanley, Nicholas Raresh, Frederick, Preston Truman Boyd, Sullivan, Police Sergeant, Samantha Williams, Mabel Stanley. The cast also includes Kelly Balambo, Maria Briggs, Cicely Daniels, Nina Echo Donneville, Alex Doff, Rick Falgono, Nani Feelings, Tommy Gedrich, Alex Gibson, Rara Hines, Dan Hoy, Ryo Kabayashi, Titania Lofton, Nathaniel Lucenzo, Shin Ann Morris, Tony L. Robson, Cooper Stanton, Bronwyn Tarbolton. Thank you for letting me entertain you this evening. I'll be here again next Thursday for more excitement on Broadway. Good night for me. E. Wheeler, good night.

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0: Baby, come,
1: 7:48. 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

When I first saw you, I saw love. And the first time you

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0: Yes, I know that, but I mean, I think on this occasion, you know, you could be a bit more prescriptive.

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1: This siren is part of the new bushfire alert levels. 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Listen for a siren, but don't wait for one. 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

0: South Wales police don't just stick to main roads or certain times of day. Every police vehicle can carry out random breath tests anywhere, anytime. Drink and drive? 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Over 16,500 New South Wales police are out there. And police vehicles can enforce the road rules anywhere, anytime. So if you drink and drive, speed, don't wear a seatbelt, or hold your phone while driving, you can stop it or cop it.
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Thank you very much. That must be the most embarrassing to be working with. Reggie, and Chris, and Dan, Eric, Ron, and Terry, the hand for me. Thank you. You must have had to go.

0: 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The tree fellers carry out removal of difficult and dangerous trees and have a 24-hour emergency call out. 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

I'm Ian Wheeler. 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Another opening, another show. 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
1: G'day, this is Colin Buchanan. Now, we're all heading for the mighty Tamworth Country Music Festival. It's on for 10 days, climaxing with the Country Music Awards of Australia. 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

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My shopping trolley murdered. 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I don't like anything, anything, anything. 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I should talk to some medical doctors. Coloured blood is just not right. I don't like anything. 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
0: Yes.
1: Disco. 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
0: Disco.
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1: 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I don't like it.
0: No, no, no, I don't. Never did.
1: I don't like it. I don't like anything, anything, anything. I don't like it.
0: No, no, no, I don't. I don't care.
1: I don't like it. I don't like anything.
0: I don't like a puppet
1: without strings.
0: There's a muppet
1: in the wings,
0: and it's saying racist things.
1: I won't cop that.
0: No way.
1: I don't like anything.
0: Video killed
1: the racist
0: star-powered.
1: Wondered what you are.
0: But here's on the scrap heap.

0: I don't like it. No, no, no, I don't. Never did. I don't like it. I don't like anything, anything, anything. I don't like it. No, no, no, I don't. I don't care. I don't like it. I don't like anything, anything, anything, anything. No,
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2: 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May? Because some fires will move so fast they can be on top of you before there is time to give any warning at all. Listen for a siren, but don't wait for one. 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

Thanks for tuning in. This is Overnight Country with Sean Eisen. Lots of interesting things happening tonight, and as always, the best country rock.

0: Well, there's a new BMW i3 available in Australia with an extended 200k electric drive range. And what BMW tells us is that's going to mean fewer people are going for the optional range extender. But that doesn't mean the range extender is facing a difficult future, because BMW is selling the technology to electric commercial vehicle manufacturers. One of those manufacturers, the US-based Workhorse Group, has just placed an order with BMW for i3 range extender units that they'll fit to their range of Class 3 to 5 delivery vehicles. The company is telling us the electric vans will operate on pure electric power for the first 60 miles or 96 k's, and then the power will come from the 650cc BMW range extender.
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0: 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I prefer the diesel engine choice as it has enough performance for me and an excellent economy. 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Front seats are spacious and luxurious. 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The middle row seats have plenty of room, and the third row isn't too bad for early teens. One thing I liked is the ability to fold the seats flat for a huge cargo area if needed. The Palisade is ideal for daily family duties, as well as touring on much longer family holidays. 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
0: Thanks for joining me, Sean Eisen, tonight. A lot of great music coming up. The ambitious coach of a girls' track team gives the squad steroids and the team's performance soars. They win the country, state and eventually the national championships. A few days before the international grand finals, one of them, Penelope, a 16-year-old hurdler, visits a coach and says, "Coach, I have a problem. Hair is starting to grow on my chest." And the coach says, "What?" in a panic. How far down does it go? And Penelope replies, "Down to my testicles." That's something else I wanted to talk to you about. And a very good morning to our local listeners on Ngambi FM 87.8 at Ngambi, Seymour, Shepparton, Northwood and Hildene. Hi, thanks for tuning in. I hope you're enjoying the tunes as much as I am tonight. More coming up after this.
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9: G'day, this is Colin Buchanan. You know, we're all heading for the mighty Tamworth Country Music Festival. It's on for 10 days, climaxing with the Country Music Awards of Australia. Hope to see you there.
0: Well, well, here we all are. This is Sean Eisen with you on Overnight Country.

0: 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And Sydney-based hire company Camden Hire has taken delivery of another 15 Hino 300 series trucks. 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

0: It's Ute Week here at Motoring Minute. Today we chat about the Toyota Hilux. I road tested the Hilux SR dual cab four-wheel drive last week. This particular vehicle was the 48-volt mild hybrid version. This V-Active technology provides electric assistance to the powerful 150-kilowatt, 500-newton-metre Hilux turbo-diesel four-cylinder engine. This new technology delivers smoother, quieter, yet more responsive performance and reduces engine load under acceleration. I took the SR out to the farm for a few days and I have to say the mild hybrid seems to have slightly better economy as well as smoother and more responsive to drive. It's not a full hybrid, unfortunately, but it's more than a gimmick. The SR dual cab isn't quite the entry level but one up, and while it misses out on a few safety and comfort features, it's relatively well equipped. Two things to note: the tailgate has dampers for assistance in opening and closing, that's good. However, there are no factory fitted tie down points in the tub, that's not so good. The Toyota Hilux SR mild hybrid ute is priced from a little over $56,000 plus the usual costs. This is a Motoring Minute. I'm Rob Fraser.
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0: Thanks for tuning in to Overnight Country. 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
0: Hartwig's Spare Parts stock the largest range of heavy truck spare parts outside the metropolitan area, with spares for all models including Western Star, Sterling, Freightliner, Mercedes-Benz and Nissan UD trucks. Hartwig's also stock a huge range of driveline parts to suit all American models, as well as Caterpillar, Cummins and Detroit. Open Monday to Friday, 7:30 till 7 p.m. and Saturdays, 8 till 3 p.m. That's Hartwig's Spare Parts, 156 Uriah Road, Queanbeyan, or phone 6297 2888. That's 6297 2888.

0: He's best known for his impressive motorcycle riding skills. However, Darrell Beattie spends more time at the wheel of an Iveco Eurocargo these days. The former motorcycle racing champ has chosen an Iveco Eurocargo 4x4 for his off-road motorcycle adventure business. Darrell says he chose the Iveco 4x4 as the support vehicle for his enterprise after seeing the Iveco product do so well in the Paris-Dakar rally over the years. He says the Iveco Tektor 5.9-litre turbo diesel engine is efficient and reliable. Darrell has tricked up the Eurocargo to go just about anywhere, hauling both passengers and motorcycles. You can check out more details on that on the Behind the Wheel website.
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0: Pretty Little Liar. I took the title for this song from an ad for a TV show of the same name. I've never seen the show Pretty Little Liar, and I know that titles aren't copyright, so I wasn't stealing anything, so I thought, I'm going to write a song about a pretty little liar. And it's another sexy love song, and my definition of a pretty little lie is one that makes us feel good. No damage done. And a little bit sexy. I wrote it with Sam Hawksley, and the best part about this song is the banjo.
1: If you've just tuned in, this is Overnight Country with Sean Eisen. I'll be back after these messages.
2: 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So phone for a free, no obligation quote 0429 843 992 or 5453 1827.
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This is Overnight Country with Sean Eisen. Here's Rick Springfield with Jessie's Girl. I actually remember roller skating to this one, believe it or not.

0: 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I'm David Brown.
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0: Well, well, here we all are. This is Sean Eisen with you on Overnight Country. A few people with Yahoo Mail accounts have been telling me recently that Yahoo's forcing everybody to sign up to their social networking network. I've always found that the whole concept of social networking on the internet, whilst it's handy for people that live sort of separated by massive distances, to me the concept of social networking, that's where you actually socialise with human beings. You don't sit and interface with a computer and talk to other people. Maybe as a society, I think perhaps we're taking it all a bit far with this internet thingy and living our whole lives on it. There's that thing, isn't there, Second Life, where people spend hours and hours each day moving a character around on their computer screen, and that's their life. It's I think it's creating a generations of angry shut-ins, really. When I was a youngster, to be an angry shut-in, you really had to work at it. You had to avoid people and growl at people and stuff like that. But now it's becoming very, very easy with the internet. You can say, oh, I'm just on the internet. Yeah. Look, how about you come out tonight? Oh, no, I'll be on the internet. Oh, right, well, what about lunch tomorrow? Oh, no, I'll be on the internet. It seems to have become a good and acceptable way to become an angry shut-in, I think, the internet. And a very good morning to our local listeners on the Power Country Network on Rochester FM 88. Hello everyone, this is Sean Eisen with you. In person.
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0: Don't touch that dial. I hate it when people say that. This is Sean Eisen with you until 4 a.m.
10: Hi, this is Amber Lawrence, and this is my brand new single, Everybody's a Mess.

0: Yes.
1: Volkswagen recently handed over a huge $15 billion check to the US government, and now a large portion of those funds will go towards cleaner diesel engine technology, particularly in heavy vehicles. The funds were a settlement with the US Federal Trade Commission over the emissions cheating scandal, and will be used in part to establish a $2.7 billion environmental remediation fund. That fund will introduce incentives to encourage the replacement of older heavy-duty diesel vehicles with newer, cleaner operating replacements.
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1: This is a request for a very beautiful, very attractive couple called Michael and Alexis. Hello, Michael and Alexis. Thanks for calling up and saying hello.

0: Thanks for joining me. 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
3: 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That's 6049 6000.
0: Toot, toot, honk. I lost my truck horn sound effect here, so that'll have to do. This is Sean Eisen with you on Overnight Country. Think I can do better. Honk. How's that sound? Here's Bloc Party with a track called Banquet. Bloc Party, of course, are a UK band who sound more like

0: Jeep has long been associated with the robust, four-wheel-drive, go-anywhere type of vehicles like the Wrangler. But the Compass, which was updated just last year, is more an urban-style SUV. There are a few models, and this week we drove the limited S model that comes with a 2.4-litre petrol engine, 9-speed automatic transmission, Jeep active four-wheel-drive and select terrain system. 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The Compass is a good-looking SUV that looks smaller than it actually is. Our model came with optional heated and ventilated front leather seats with multiple electronic adjustments, 10.25-inch digital driver instrument cluster, wireless charging and connectivity for Apple CarPlay and Android Auto, as well as updated advanced driver assist safety systems. 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I'm Rob Fraser.
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0: Hi, thanks for joining me. This is Sean Eisen, and a big hello to everyone out there listening on the road. Please drive safe, and let's see if I can help you get where you're heading.
1: He's the man with the Midas touch. A spider's touch.
0: This is Lady Antebellum with Friday Night. They're from Nashville, of course. Apparently, Antebellum is the style of those large plantation houses in the South.

0: Tesla co-founder Ian Wright has turned his attention to making garbage trucks quieter and more efficient and says turbine engines are the answer. Wright has established his own business, Wright Speed, and after initially focusing on electric sports car development, the business is now offering a bolt-in electric drivetrain for Mack garbage trucks. While the system is also just as at home in city buses and delivery trucks, in fact FedEx has ordered 25. Wright says an overnight charge of the battery pack provides 32 k's of range, then the turbine spins up burning fuel, either diesel or natural gas, to generate electricity to keep the truck moving. In total, the drivetrain has the potential to reduce fuel consumption by 70% and produces up to 400 horsepower.
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0: If you've just tuned in, this is Overnight Country with Sean Eisen. I'll be back after these messages.
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0: Is it a bird? Is it a plane? Is it a balding middle-aged radio announcer trying to be funny? This is Sean Eisen with you.

0: Regular listeners will know that Brianna drove a Genesis GV60 a few months ago and loved it. I wanted the chance to spend some more time in it, and last week I got to drive the performance all-wheel drive model. It's priced from a touch under $115,000 plus the usual cost, so it's a bit expensive, as most EVs are. However, you get a lot for your money. It's stylish, sleek and coupe-like in exterior design. The interior is minimalist and functional. 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The fingerprint recognition seems technology for technology's sake. 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In performance mode, it will do 4-second 0 to 100km times. This comes from the 77.4kWh battery with some 360kW of power and a healthy 700Nm of torque. On a full charge, it's good for about 450km. Charging at fast chargers isn't bad, but doing it at home on a normal 10-amp, 240-volt plug takes forever. 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This is Motoring Minute. I'm Rob Fraser.
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0: 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I'll be back after these messages.
1: This siren is part of the new bushfire alert levels. You may hear it over the radio if a bushfire is in your area. May, because some fires will move so fast they can be on top of you before there is time to give any warning at all. Listen for a siren, but don't wait for one. If you do nothing until a bushfire is on top of you, you may die. Prepare, act, survive. Authorised by the New South Wales Government, Sydney.
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0: Sean Eisen with you tonight on Overnight Country right around Australia. And regular listeners to this program will know my fondness for English comedy magazine Viz, and they've got an interesting article in this month's edition that says, end of the winning line for scum, says prize watchdogs, that's your lotto. Low-class vermin are to be barred from winning the lottery after a survey by the Daily Mail showed that large wins by scroots made many of its readers physically sick. The report found that 108% of male readers thought it unfair that while they were mowing their lawns and worrying about their endowment policies, hordes of dole cheats, single mums and immigrants could be lying around at home collecting as much as $1 million per hour playing scratch cards and daily playing games. Now Camelot bosses are to restrict large lottery wins so that only the middle classes scoop the jackpot. Chief Executive Sir Thomas Tith said many people find the sight of a lottery winner in a shell suit collecting his cheque extremely galling. It's never an opera lover who wins. It's always somebody with black teeth and tattoos. We are currently introducing measures to restrict the number of lowlifes winning large prizes. For instance, anyone buying a ticket in certain postcodes will be disqualified when their numbers come up. And people who buy tickets from QuickSave, a bit like IGA out here, I suppose, will have their numbers automatically thrown in the bin, he added. The news was greeted with warm approval by decent people all over the country. Daily Mail reader Thomas Trevelyan said, it's a victory for common sense. I'm out washing and dry waxing my car at 7:30 every morning. Why should some lazy layabout win my money? Daily Mail editor Paul High Blood Pressure was delighted with Camelot's decision. This is wonderful news. It's about time these scums found out what it's like to lose, he told reporters. Now we're going to launch a campaign to prevent homosexuals from matching more than three numbers in the lotto draw and to stop them from being able to choose a thunderball, he added. And a very good morning to our local listeners on the Power Country Network on BARM FM 88. Hi, thanks for tuning in. I hope you're enjoying the tunes as much as I am tonight. More coming up after this.
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0: Is it a bird? Is it a plane? Is it a balding middle-aged radio announcer trying to be funny? This is Sean Eisen with you.

0: The Australian truck market enjoyed a slight rise in sales overall in September, with Isuzu once again proving the brand to beat. In total, 2,881 new heavy vehicles were delivered to customers, that number up 0.6% on the same month last year. Overall, across the first 9 months of the year, sales are up 2.2%. Isuzu sold 780 trucks in the month, followed by Hino, 392, Fuso, 330, Kenworth, 195, Iveco, 170, and also in triple figures was Volvo Commercial with 118.
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0: 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If you've just tuned in, we'll be back after these messages.
1: Hi, this is Lee Kernighan here, and we're all heading for the mighty Tamworth Country Music Festival. It's on for 10 days, climaxing with the Country Music Awards of Australia. 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

Tonight on another opening, another show, I present The Pirates, the Penzance musical from 2025. The Pirates of Penzance, or The Slave of Duty, is a comic opera in two acts, with music by Arthur Sullivan and libretto by W.S. Gilbert. Its official premiere was at the Fifth Avenue Theatre in New York City on the 31st December 1879, where it was well received by both audiences and critics. Its London debut was on the 3rd of April 1880 at the Opera Comique, where it ran for 363 performances. The story concerns Frederick, who, having completed his 21st year, is released from his apprenticeship to a band of tender-hearted pirates. He meets the daughters of the incompetent Major General Stanley, including Mabel, and two young people instantly fall in love. Frederick learns, however, that he was born on the 29th of February, and so, technically, he has a birthday only once every leap year. His indenture specifies that he remains apprenticed to the pirate until his 21st birthday, meaning that he must serve another 63 years. Bound by his own sense of duty to honor his bond with the pirate, Frederick's only solace is that Mabel agrees to wait for him, faithfully. The pirate's maid of all work, Ruth, eventually reveals the fact that saves the day. The Pirates of Penzance was the fifth Gilbert and Sullivan collaboration and introduced the much-parodied Major General's Song. It has been one of the most frequently played Gilbert and Sullivan operas, along with the Mikado and HMS Pinafore. Pirates was performed for over a century by the Doyle Cart Opera Company in Britain until copyrights expired, and by many other opera companies and repertory companies worldwide. Modernized productions include Joseph Papp's 1981 Broadway production, which ran for 787 performances, won the Tony Award for Best Revival, and the Drama Desk Award for Outstanding Musical, and spawned many imitations. The production was further adapted as a film in 1983. Another Broadway adaptation by Rupert Holmes was presented in 2025 as The Pirates, the Penzance musical. Because the work was premiered in three different places, the Paignton performance and the full production in New York and London, there are more variations in the early libretto and score of The Pirates of Penzance than any other Gilbert and Sullivan works. Songs sent from New York to Doyle Cart Touring Company in England for the Paignton premiere were then altered or omitted during Broadway rehearsal. Gilbert and Sullivan trimmed the work for the London premiere, and Gilbert made further alterations up to and including the 1908 Savoy Revival. For example, early versions depicted the Pirate King as the servant of the pirate band, and the words of the opening chorus were, "Poor, O King, the pirate cherie." In the original New York production, the revelation by Ruth that pirates are all noblemen who have gone wrong prompted the following exchange, recalling a famous passage in HMS Pinafore. "General, police, and girls, what? All noblemen? King and pirate, yes, all noblemen. General, police, and girls, what, all? King? Well, nearly all." In its 1989 production, the Doyle Cart Opera Company restored one of the original versions of the finale, which finished with a variation of "I am the very model of a modern Major General," rather than the customary reprise of "Poor Wandering One." But in later revivals, it reverted to the more familiar text.

pirate flag I fly. My crew are true and loyal to me, and I'm piratical royalty. When I raise anchor to seek my prey, I help myself in a royal way. The Navy hunts me, but I guffaw.

family, and I'm a king-size headache for some, raiding galleons and running rum. 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

0: My name is Frederick, and I intrude myself upon your presence in this most rakishly seafaring costume. 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
1: But who be you, Sir Speed?
0: I am a pirate.
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0: Ladies, do not shun me. 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

I am the very model of a modern major general. I've information, vegetable, animal, and mineral. I know the kings of England, and I quote the fight historical, from Marathon to Waterloo, in order categorical. I'm very well acquainted too with matters mathematical. I understand equations better simple and quadratical. About binomial theorem, I'm teeming with a lot of news. Ooh, lot of news. Oh, with many cheerful facts about the square.

0: Very good at integral and differential calculus. I know the scientific names of beings animalculous. In short, in that is vegetable, animal, and mineral. I am the very model of a modern major general.
1: In short, in that is vegetable, animal, and mineral. He is the very model of a modern major general.
0: I know our mythic history, King Arthur's and Sir Caradoc's. I answer hard acrostics, I've a pretty taste for paradox. I quote in elegiacs all the crimes of Heliogabalus. In conics, I can floor peculiarities, parabolus. I can tell undoubted Raphael's from Jared Dalzin's Ophanies. I know the croaking chorus from the frogs of Aristophanes. But I can hum a fugue of which I've heard the music's dinner for.
2: Dinner for. What's dinner for? It's for eating.
0: Oh, and whistle all the airs from that infernal nonsense pinafore!

0: Can write a washing bill in Babylonic cuneiform and tell you every detail of Caractacus's uniform. In short, and bad as vegetable, animal, and mineral, I am a better model of a modern major general.
1: In short, and bad as vegetable, animal, and mineral, he is a very model of a modern major general.
0: In fact, when I know what is meant by mamelon and revelin, when I can tell at sight a Mauser rifle from a javelin, when such affairs as sorties and surprises I'm all wary at, and when I know precisely what is meant by commissariat, I think it's a naughty word. When I have learnt what progress has been made in modern gunnery, when I know more of tactics than a novice in a nunnery, in short, when I've a smattering of elemental strategy. Ooh, strategy, strategy, strategy. Oh, may I have a G? G, G. Am I sharp?
2: You're flat!
0: Thank you! You'll say a better Major General has never...

0: In fact, when I know what is meant by Babylon and Ravelin, when I can tell at sight a mouse or rifle from a javelin, when such affairs are sorted, signs of prices I'm more wary at, when I know precisely what is meant by commissariat.
1: Naughty.
0: When I have learned what progress has been made in modern gunnery, when I know more of tactics than a novice in a nunnery, in short, when I have a smattering of elemental strategy, you'll say a better major general has never flattered you.
2: You'll say a better major general has never flattered you. You'll say a better major general has never flattered you.
0: For my military knowledge, though I'm plucky and adventurous, I've been brought down at the beginning of the century, but still in matters vegetable, animal, and mineral, I am the very bottle of a modern major general.

0: lonely. Orphan boy.
1: Telling a terrible story, but it doesn't diminish my glory, for they would have taken my daughters over the billowy waters if I hadn't, in elegant diction, indulged in an innocent fiction, which is not in the same category as telling a regular

0: Thank you.
1: Papp's Pirates. In 1980, Joseph Papp and the Public Theatre of New York City produced a new version of Pirates, directed by Wilford Leach and choreographed by Graciela Daniela at the Delacorte Theatre in Central Park as a Shakespeare in the Park summer event. Musical direction and arrangements were by William Elliott. The show played for 10 previews and 35 performances. It then transferred to Broadway, opening the 8th January 1981 for a run of 20 previews and 787 regular performances. At the Ersk and Minskoff Theatres, the longest run of any Gilbert and Sullivan production in history. This take on Pirates earned an enthusiastic previews and 7 Tony Award nominations, winning 3, including the award for Best Revival and for Leach as director. It was also nominated for 8 Drama Desk Awards, winning 5, including Outstanding Musical and Director. Compared with traditional productions of the opera, Papp's Pirates featured more swashbuckling pirates, a more musical comedy style of singing, and broader humor. It did not significantly change the libretto, but the new orchestration and arrangement changed keys, lengthened dance music, and made other minor changes to the score. Two songs, the Matapata trio from Ruddigore and Sorry Her Lot from HMAS Pinafore, were impolated into the show. The production restored Gilbert and Sullivan 1879 New York ending with a reprise of the Major General's song in Act Two finale. Linda Ronstadt starred as Mabel, Rex Smith as Frederick, Kevin Kline as the Pirate King, Patricia Routledge as Ruth, replaced Estelle Parsons for the Broadway transfer, George Rose as the Major General, and Tony Azto as the Sergeant of Police. Kline won Tony Award for his performance, Smith won the Theatre World Award, and Kline and Azto won Drama Desk Award. The production opened at the Theatre Royal, Drury Lane, London, on the 26th of May 1982, to generally warm reviews, for a run of 601 performances, earning an Olivier Award nomination as Outstanding Musical and another for Tim Curry as the Pirate King. Among the cast were George Cole, Ronnie Fraser as the Major General, Pamela Stevenson as Mabel, Michael Praed and Noon as Frederick. An Australian production opened in Melbourne in January 1984, starring John English as the Pirate King, Simon Gallagher as Frederick, June Bronhill as Ruth, David Atkins as the Sergeant, and Marina Pryor as Mabel. The Papp version also inspired foreign language productions in Germany and elsewhere in Europe. The Papp production turned into a film in 1983, with original Broadway principal cast reprising their roles except for Angela Lansbury playing Ruth. The minor roles used British actors miming to their Broadway counterparts. The film has also shown occasionally on television. Another film based loosely on the opera and inspired by the success of the Papp version, The Pirate Movie, was released during the Broadway run. Opera Australia 2007 touring production of Pirate with Anthony Wardlow as the Pirate King. In 1999, UK touring production received this critique. No doubt when Papp first staged this show in New York and London, it had some quality of cheek or gutzpah or pizzazz or irony or something that accounted for its success. But all that left now is a crass Broadway-style musical arrangement and the worst type of smutty send-up of a historic piece of art.

Awake with a dismal headache and repose is tabooed by anxiety. I believe you may use any language you choose to indulge in without impropriety. For your brain is on fire, the bedclothes conspire of usual slumber to plunder you. Thus your comforter goes and uncovers your toes, then your sheet slips demurely from under you. The blanketing tickles, you feel like mixed pickles, so terribly sharp is the pricking. And you're hot and you're cross and you tumble and toss till there's nothing betwixt you and the ticking. Then the bedclothes all creep to the ground in a heap and you pick them all up in a tangle. Next your pillow resigns and politely declines to remain at its usual angle. Will you get some repose in the form of a doze with hot eyeballs and head ever aching? But your slumbering teems were such horrible dreams that you'd very much better be waking. For you dream you are crossing the ocean and tossing about in a ship you disparage, which is something between a large rowing machine and a very small second-class carriage. And you're giving a treat, etouffee and pig's feet, to a party of friends and relations. They're a ravenous horde, and they all came on board at Marrero and Methody stations. And out on that journey, you find your attorney, who's there like an angel from heaven. He's a bit undersized, and you don't feel surprised when he tells you he's only 11. When you're driving like mad with this singular lad. By the by, the ship's now a four-wheeler. And you're playing card games, and he calls you bad names when you tell him that ties pay the dealer. But this you can't stand, so you throw up your hand, and you find you're as cold as an icicle. In your shirt and your socks, the black suit with gold clocks, crossing Lake Pontchartrain on a bicycle.

0: prey fly you off, lacking drink you are thirsty for, and you find you've agreed to premiere as the lead of a ballet that you've not rehearsed before. So to soften your shock, you all dance Offenbach in a can-can that no man should tarry on. Make a grand pirouette like a marionette as the dancers cry,
1: keep calm and carry on.
0: Then from the right wing swings the bold pirate king, who's determined to give you a shake again. Sticks a sword in your ribs as he cries, you told fibs. And then just as you die, you're awake again. You're a regular wreck with a prick in your neck, and no wonder you snore, for your head's on the floor, and you've needles and pins for your toes to your shins, and your flesh is a creep, your left leg to sleep, you crap in your toes, and a fly in your nose, fluff in your lung, and a feverish tongue, and a thirst that's intense, and a general sense that you haven't been sleeping in clover. But it's not as it seemed, diddly squat, what you dream.

for some ridiculous reason, each 15th season. Some afford a source on which we fall in back. Perhaps the Farmer's Almanac has decided that although for such an inexcusable month as February,

0: One lone sergeant against all those pirates? That's going to take courage and conviction.
1: You're right. Sure wish I had some.
2: Still.

0: to where you came from? Are you mad? If we all went back to our family's homelands, this nation would be a wilderness where the buffalo roam and nobody's home. Even the ancestors of those native to this soil bravely ventured here from another continent millennia ago. This is the land of the clean slate, the blank canvas, the new beginning. With all our differences and misguided missions, there's only one thing that unites all of us who live here.
1: And what is that?

Postscript. A Roundabout Theatre Company adaption, Pirates, Penzance musical, began previews on Broadway at the Todd Hames Theatre on the 4th of April 2025, opening on the 24th of April and ran through the 27th of July 2025 for 21 previews and 109 regular performances. Scott Ellis directed, with choreography by Warren Carlisle, designs by David Rockwell, set Linda Cho costumes, Donald Holder lighting, and Mikhail Suleiman sound. The concert of this concept staging in October 2022 by Roundabout at the same theatre starred Pierce, Calamine Lou, and Colton Ryan as Frederick. Rupert Holmes adapted the libretto with a New Orleans setting, new orchestrations with styles including French Quarter jazz, blues, Dixieland, boogie-woogie, soft shoe, calypso, ragtime, and rumba were by Joseph Joubert and Darrell Waters. The overture and four songs were cut, and the addition included a passage to the tune of Good Morrow, Good Mother, from Iolanthe, a jazz on-track adapted from H.A.S. Pinafore, The Nightmare Song, adapted from Iolanthe, adapted from the Mikado. And the Act 2 finale was adapted from Pinafore. Many lyrics were rewritten. Music from Act 1 was rearranged to create a new number, where sashaying through the old French Quarter. Extra dance music was added. The role of Samuel, Edith, Kate, and Isabella were eliminated. In a prologue, Gilbert and Sullivan explain that in their tour of America, they have so loved New Orleans that they have set the show in that city for the audience at the Theatre of the Renaissance. The show then supposedly unfolds at the venue. Despite rewritten dialogue, the story hews closely to the original plot, but the denouement is changed from the revelation that the pirates are aristocrats to a realization that America is a diverse nation of immigrants. Most reviews were positive. The critic for Variety wrote that it's easy enough to put aside almost all quibbles with the adaptation because the production is so joyous and well executed. Pirates was nominated for the 2025 Tony Award for Best Revival of a Musical and 3 2025 Drama League Awards, including Outstanding Revival of a Musical. The show grossed a total of $8,058,516. The cast in tonight's show were Ramin Karimloo, Pirate King, Jinx Monsoon, Ruth, David Hyde Pierce, Gilbert, Major General Stanley, Nicholas Raresh, Frederick, Preston Truman Boyd, Sullivan, Police Sergeant, Samantha Williams, Mabel Stanley. The cast also includes Kelly Balambo, Maria Briggs, Cicely Daniels, Ninako Donneville, Alex Doff, Rick Falgono, Nani Feelings, Tommy Gedridge, Alex Gibson, Rara Hines, Dan Hoy, Ryo Kabayashi, Titania Lofton, Nathaniel Lupenso, Shin Ann Morris, Tony L. Robson, Cooper Stanton, Bronwyn Tarbolton. Thank you for letting me entertain you this evening. I'll be here again next Thursday for more excitement on Broadway. Good night for me, E. Wheeler. Good night.

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5: Sitting at home last Sunday morning, me mate Boomerang said he was having a few people round for a barbie.

0: the fridge. 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Now, I don't like to speak ill of Wara. But I was shocked. I mean, how much can a koala bear? So I grabbed a beer, flashed my wanger at her, and headed out to join the party. Pretty soon, airs rocks in, and things really started jumping. This Indian girl, Masu, turns up, dying to go to the toilet, but she couldn't find it. I said to me, mate, Al, hey, where can Masu pee, Al? He said, she can go out back with a fella. She's probably seen a cockatoo. Well, just then, Wara comes out of the kitchen with a few drinks for everybody. Fair dinkum, you've never seen a cooler bar, mate. I grabbed a beer and said, thanks, Wara, ta. A couple of Queensland at the party, one smelling pretty strongly of aftershave. He sat down next to me, I turned to him, I said, you know, mate, you reek of stockade. It was a really hot day. Oscar felt like a swim. He said to Weenie, you want to have a dip in the river ringer? She said, I haven't got my cozy, Oscar. Well, Bo says, come in stark as what a lake air. Nina says, what, without so much as a thread, Bo? Ah, perish a thought. Has Yukon been in yet? Well, a few of the blokes decided to play some cricket. Boomer said, why doesn't Wombat? Yeah, and let Tenor field. And he said, I should have a bowl, but I was too out of it to play cricket, so I suggested a game of cards. I said, Eucalyptus, you want a game of Eucalyptus? He said, there's no point, mate. Dar wins every time. Well, Bill said he'd like a smoke. Nobody knew where the dope was stashed. I said, I think Marino's. But I was just spinning a bit of a yarn. Barry pulls a joint out of his pocket. Bill says, great, Barry, a reefer. What is it, mate? Oh, Noosa heads, of course. He made Adelaide on me. And it was a great joint, too. Blue Mountains away and his three sisters. Well, I thought I'd roll one myself. I said, chuck us the tally-ho, Bart. He said, they're out on the lawn. Seston, can you get them for us? Bernie said, it's okay, mate. She's appled. I'll get them for you. Just then, Alice springs into action. Starts to pack Billabong. But you wouldn't believe it, the bong's broken. I said, Lord, how? Hey, man. Somebody said, well, a didgeridoo. I said, maybe it'll have to. I look in the corner and there's Bass sitting there, not getting into it, not getting out of it. I said, what, is Bass straight or something? Boomer said, as a matter of fact, mate, he's a cop. I said, you're joking, mate, a cop? I'm getting out of here, let's go, Anna. She said, no way, I'm hanging around all gum leaves. Besides, I don't want to leave Jack around a party on his own. Have you seen him? I think he's trying to crack on to Woomba. He's already tried a Mount Isa. And he'll definitely try to lead you, Australiana. Thank you and good night!
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0: I'm excited today to have two wonderful women with me on the show. Melissa Lewis, who is an RN BSN. She is a certified hospice and palliative care nurse, end-of-life navigator, integrative wellness nurse care consultant, Zen meditation teacher, founder of Heart Space for Healing and Hospice. 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As the lineage holder of the Clear Light Meditation for the Dying Terma, Mind Treasure, she shares practices that help people meet life's greatest challenges with greater presence, clarity, and peace. And Jessica Cole, RN, BSN, is the owner of Compass Nurse Consulting, a private geriatric care consulting practice serving Connecticut. With over 10 years of clinical nursing experience spanning hospital case management, home health, hospice, and skilled nursing, Jessica helps older adults and their families navigate the complexities of aging, from medical care and medication to safety, changing needs, and difficult decisions. She coordinates care, advocates for her clients, and makes sure nothing falls through the cracks. She connects the dots so families can stop managing it all alone in their heads. So welcome, Melissa and Jessica. How are you both today?
1: Very well. Thank you so much for hosting us, Diane. Really looking forward to speaking with your community.
2: Yes, thank you. Thank you so much for having us here.
0: Yeah, so this is going to be really interesting because you guys do separate things, but a lot of what you do kind of also blends together and assisting each other. And so we'll talk about a lot of that in terms of just, you know, home care, hospice, end of life, all of that kind of stuff, which I think is just so important for people. And honestly, conversations that we don't often have, unfortunately, and, you know, it's just one of those things where I think people just don't want to talk about it, right? Even though it's such a necessary conversation to have.
2: Yeah, I agree.
0: Yeah. So let's start off with what does individualized care mean to you? And I'm going to just throw questions out for you guys and you can kind of just jump in and
1: I can take that one. Yeah, I'm really glad you asked. Part of why we're so excited about this collaboration is because we're able to serve the community on a broader continuum of care throughout the entirety of life, enhancing quality of life for the rest of life. Living and dying aren't one size fits all, so our care shouldn't be either. Two people can have the exact same diagnosis and need completely different things. We have different personalities, histories, beliefs, relationships, nervous systems, different ways that we're wired. So some people just want information. Some people feel overwhelmed by that. Some people want everyone around them, and others need quiet. One person finds comfort in prayer, and another one wants Led Zeppelin playing. So before we ever ask, you know, what do we do with this diagnosis, I think it's really important to ask, who's this person and what matters most to them? That's where good care begins, and that's at the heart of our practice.
2: I think that both of us have the thought that we start with your story and what matters to you. And like Melissa said, you might have two completely different diagnoses. You might have, or two of the same diagnoses and want two completely different things. And what does good outcomes look like for you? Could be different for everybody, is different, usually different for everybody.
0: Yeah, so as you're speaking, I want to back up just a little bit because you both have separate businesses, but you came together. And so my listeners love to know people's journeys. Like, how did you guys find each other? And how did it come to be that you met and you decided that you were going to do some type of, you know, collaborative work together?
1: It's a really good question. I took a leap of faith. I value community. I value collaboration. And I just found Jessica online and I literally just wrote to her and I said, this is what I'm doing. This is what I'm about. I'm excited to find like-minded spirits. And she was along for the ride. So she said, absolutely, let's meet. And I mean, Jess, I'll let you speak to that, but it just felt like a really good match.
2: Yeah, I feel the same. I think especially with nurse consulting, I'm setting people up with services. So I'm always looking to meet new people and see what services people have to offer. And although I do have hospice experience, Melissa has much more hospice experience than me. And she provides, a different type of care that might be more valuable, toward the end of people's lives. So I was happy to get her message and happy to meet with her. And since then we've talked many times, and introduced each other to different people as well in the community.
0: I love it. Yeah. I mean, that's what I do that all the time at Natural Nutmeg. I mean, I'm basically trying to connect practitioners that I think, would really be great as far as like a referral system for each other, or complementary types of practices and things like that, and especially for what you guys are doing. Like, I think it's so hard for families to find information or, to make these decisions, and they really need, people who can direct them to, all the different resources along the way of this path, right? So
2: yeah, and we both are doing. We both have different experiences. We are both RNs, and she may know of resources that I have not heard of, and that are in the community. I try my best to keep up with what's going on, and I'm setting people up with support services, but I can't know everything. So having people, having other smart people that are in the same field of helping people, and is a great resource to have.
0: Yeah. So before we get into like just the bigger questions about hospice and, people going down that path or home care and that kind of thing, what is something you wish more older adults knew about navigating healthcare and aging before they actually needed help?
1: It's really important that people take the time to prepare while things are calm. Once a crisis hits, your options dwindle down dramatically. People are scrambling to find information, second guessing themselves, and wondering where to turn next, not having the resources in place, not having had those conversations with their families, really limits the resources available and the quality of life that's available in that moment. So the more that people prepare in advance, the more options they have, and their independence is increased, and their quality of life is increased. Their opportunity to really take the time with their loved ones in a way that really truly matters. Focus on the relationship, focus on the care for the individual, rather than scrambling to sign all the paperwork and find all the keys and all of that.
0: Yeah, but I think I completely agree with you. And I think that for whatever reason, it's something that people keep pushing off, right? It's like, well, I don't really want to think about that. So I'm not like at that age yet. So I think it's a hard place to get them. Like, let's say you have an aging parent. It's a hard place to get them to sometimes.
2: Mm-hmm. Yeah. I think also waiting for a crisis to happen, like Melissa said, it limits your options when you're there in that crisis. And if you set up supports prior to being in a crisis, you have people in your corner that you can turn to. I advocate for my clients, and a lot of people do call me when they're in a crisis. It's easier for me and for the family if I know them prior to a crisis, if I know what their goals are and I know what their outcomes and their resources are, it's much easier to navigate that situation and get what you want out of it if you start before you're in a crisis, or set up support systems before you're in a crisis. It makes your options of what comes next much more palatable as well.
0: Mm-hmm. Yeah, I think a lot of times maybe the hesitation or fear is that people think that they're going to be told that they're giving up control, maybe, or that accepting help means they're giving up control, or someone's going to tell them they need to move. Like, how do you approach those conversations?
2: So, if you have the capacity to make your own decisions, then the decision is yours. My job is not to come in and tell people what to do. My job is to come in, assess the situation, see what barriers there are to getting help, and see what risks there are to make, you know, as far as moving away from home, what risks are there by staying home, and just making those clear and seeing how we can support those and make them safer. If you have the capacity to make the decision, then the decision is yours, and we're here to help support those decisions and make sure that you know what all the options are.
0: Yeah. And I think that's awesome. And I think, you know, having things like this put in place ahead of time are so great. I mean, I have a personal experience with this. My mom fell in her home and, you know, it was like kind of a last minute thing. And she honestly seemed perfectly fine. It was kind of like a fluke thing. And, you know, she'd been walking around all over the place and driving and everything. And then, you know, one day that just happens. And we didn't really have anything in place. And I had to, like you guys are saying, I had to scramble and figure out, like, the hospital, the rehab, and what are we going to do after that, all that stuff. So I can say from firsthand experience, have the conversations ahead of time, as difficult as, you know, they're going to be. It just limits so much, or reduces so much stress on the family, for sure. I love these conversations. We're going to get into a lot more. We're going to take a short break. You're listening to the Dr. Diane Show with me, Dr. Diane Hayden. When we come back, we'll be exploring more with Melissa Lewis and Jessica Cowell. Stay tuned. We'll be right back. We're back on the Dr. Diane Show with me, Dr. Diane Hayden. But before we continue, I want to make sure everyone knows how to contact me. You can find me at www.drdianehayden.com or at either of my two publications, www.naturalnutmeg.com and www.essentialnaples.com. And you can learn more about my two guests today, Melissa Lewis. 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And Jessica Cowell at www.compassnurseconsulting.com. And that's spelled CompassNurseConsulting.com. So right before we went to break, I was just talking a little bit about, you know, my personal experience with not having the conversation ahead of time and being in a situation where my mom had fallen and then, you know, having to, you know, go down that path of kind of scrambling to find all the resources I needed. And you know, when we were on break, Jessica, you were just talking about, you know, like how actually putting stuff in place makes it easier for the person to actually stay independent longer, right?
2: Yeah, it does. I know that it feels like you're giving up a little bit of independence, but it's all about supporting where you're at. And I have seen where somebody doesn't have that support and they end up in a crisis with those small options, and they end up losing more independence. And people who put in the supports earlier end up having more independence for much longer.
0: Yeah, for sure. I mean, it makes sense, right? Like it's.
1: And yet,
0: go ahead.
1: It feels a little counterintuitive, right?
0: Yeah.
1: When we're leaning into the uncertain, when we prepare, we're creating certainty. It's just a shift in perspective. But once someone finds that flow of getting those resources in place and they start seeing what can be possible, how much more independent they can be, it can make a world of difference.
0: Well, 100%. I mean, if we had talked about that, me and my mother ahead of time, and maybe we had someone start to come in a few days a week or whatever, they might have noticed something, or it might have prevented a fall, right? So
2: right.
0: She absolutely might have been able to stay in her home longer, for sure. I completely, totally understand that, yeah. So let's talk about hospice. I feel like that's, you know, like it's the word that no one wants to talk about. That and, you know, making all these decisions for end of life and that kind of thing. But I think there's a lot of misconception around what hospice actually is. So let's just talk about that, clear some of that stuff up.
1: Absolutely. One of the biggest misconceptions about hospice is that it means you're giving up. It doesn't mean you're giving up. It means you're shifting the goal, the goals of care. We talk about goals of care. Palliative care and hospice care fall under different benefits in Medicare. Palliative care is under the home health certified care benefit, and it's very short-lived. It's supporting someone when there's a change in condition, when there's a change in medication, when there's something that we can teach them to help support them through change, and comfort can be part of that. Hospice is when someone has an illness or condition that is life-threatening, that is life-limiting within 6 months, potentially taking its natural course. And once that's in place, once that's determined, if they're not seeking curative treatment, there are so many resources available to people. People don't realize that, you know, they think, oh, well, I have to wait till the very end. And, you know, the earlier you can start hospice, the earlier you can start hospice, the more resources you have available, the more pieces you have in place so that you can make the most of your time together as a family and have the most independence and comfort for the longest period of time. Another big piece is that people think that hospice means that you have someone coming to your house 24/7. That's not how hospice works. In fact, people are unfortunately very surprised to find that family are very, very much involved and responsible for the care of their loved ones. They can absolutely, if they have the resources, they can hire someone to support that. But ultimately, the nurses come and go, social work comes and go, spiritual care, all the many benefits and resources, volunteers and art therapy, music therapy, but everybody comes and goes. So the primary care, personal care, day-to-day care falls on the family. So if they do have resources, they can hire support, but ultimately they're responsible. So that's a big undertaking, and it's not something to be taken lightly. It's really important to prepare for that financially, have a plan, knowing who's going to take on that role of responsibility. People don't go into the hospital to start hospice. That's another big misconception. That's only inpatient hospital stays, or only if somebody has symptoms that can't be managed in the home setting. And there's so much that we can do. People think that, you know, they have this fear that dying has to be scary or painful, but it's far from the truth. With modern medicine, especially when we integrate modern medicine and complementary and alternative modalities, we're able to provide so much comfort and really have beautiful quality of life to the very end and support for family beyond.
0: Yeah, I think interestingly enough, that might have been my misunderstanding too, because when people talk about hospice, it's usually like, oh, the person has 3 days to live. And literally, or let's say maybe a week or something like that. And literally, I think that that thought is out there that like, oh, well, you know, like a few days, a week, that's it. There's going to be people in the house nonstop 24/7. I bet people are pretty surprised to hear what you just said, because
1: absolutely,
0: that's not at all necessarily what it's like.
1: Yeah, it can be really daunting. And that's part of where we come into play. We're able to help get resources in place on very short notice, sometimes within an hour, you know, sometimes quicker than a traditional home health agency. We are very well connected in the community. The two of us have nearly 50 years combined experience in healthcare. So we're able to see things from many different angles and able to get very creative on making sure that people have everything that they need every step of the way.
0: Yeah, so maybe just go into that a little bit more. Like how is what you do different from a home care agency or a visiting nurse or like we're talking about hospice?
2: So a lot of times we're setting up people with services like that. A visiting nurse is coming in for a skilled need. Medicare pays for skilled nursing visits. There needs to be a reason that they're coming in. They might come in multiple times a week if it's more complex, but it is short term and it ends. They have their one piece that they're looking at. We are looking at the entire picture. So we're your advocates. We are seeing you through all those services. So we have a relationship with you while you're getting nursing services and when you're at your doctor's appointment and when you're at your hospital. You know, if you're at your hospital stay, I'm paying attention to what is happening at that hospital. I have experience through hospital case management and visiting nurse as myself and my background. So I have, you know, between us both, we have good knowledge of what each service provides, but there are gaps in between those. So having somebody that is advocating for you throughout those services and helping you set up when that service is needed is important, or somebody that can identify when those extra services are needed.
0: Yeah, and you really do need a patient advocate in the hospital. And I would say even in like rehab or nursing homes, because you'd be surprised like the things that happen or don't happen or whatever. You absolutely, I feel bad for people that don't have, you know, extended family or whatever, don't have anyone really that can help them. And it's just, it's crazy, like, to have to go through all the loops and things like that. I can't even imagine my mother having to coordinate everything she had to coordinate, you know, after having had, like, basically a hip replacement, and then to having to now coordinate her, rehab alone and all that. It's just, you need people like you.
2: And people with multiple, you know, specialists taking care of them. They have a primary care. They have a neurologist, a cardiologist, all of these different specialties. Although those doctors are very focused appropriately on their piece, and they may see small pieces from, you know, from the other doctors, there are gaps that happen. It's important to have somebody that's really looking at that whole picture and making sure that the doctors have all the information that they need to treat you. It's difficult, and it's not something that you're taught in a class. A lot of adult children find themselves coordinating care, and they were never prepared to do that, but they find themselves falling into that as a parent ages, and it's very overwhelming.
1: Yeah. There's also this gap that's growing as well, where we have these sandwich generations, right? So we're caring for kids and we're caring for aging parents at the same time. And we're working full time, sometimes multiple jobs. There's a huge need. People are at great distances. Some people live across the state, sometimes across the world, and they can't be there for every visit. They can't follow up the way that they like to, but they want to make sure mom and dad have what they need. The other piece is there's a lot of solo agers now who, you know, worked very hard for their whole lives, and they just don't have necessarily family or friends who are able to step up and serve as an advocate for them throughout the continuum of the care. So that's another piece that we do. We're like professional daughters, if you will. We have the eyes of the nurse experience, and yet we can manage households. We can make sure that you have every creature comfort that you desire to maintain the lifestyle that you prefer for as long as possible. So
0: I love it. Well, we're going to get into a lot more. We're going to take another quick break. You're listening to the Dr. Diane Show with me, Dr. Diane Hayden. Stay tuned. We'll be right back. We're back on the Dr. Diane Show with me, Dr. Diane Hayden. I'm talking today with Melissa Lewis, and you can learn more about her at www.sharingheartspace.com and Jessica Cowell at www.compassnurseconsulting.com. And as right before we went to break, we were just, well, first of all, you said a term that I absolutely love, professional daughters. That is like, people are going to remember that. Like that, that's who you guys are. I love it. And just in general, like all the things you have to do as a patient advocate, really, like, you know, when people are either in the hospital or even somebody who's is still in their home, but they've got all different kinds of doctor's appointments and medications and things like that, for especially for someone who's alone or maybe their children are in different states. So let's talk just a little bit more about how that all works. Like, do you guys actually go to medical appointments with someone? And do you do things differently because you're both nurses, or how is that look?
2: So at Compass, I do go to medical appointments with people, and if that helps them, if that's meaningful for them. And my job isn't just to take notes. My job is to be your advocate. It's to make sure that we know why we're going to this appointment. And usually I have a relationship with the client at this point, and I've been listening to their symptoms. So depending on the person, usually they have their visit, but I'm making sure that those things get brought up and don't get missed, because we are in this healthcare piece where we are in 15-minute doctor visits. And a lot of times, that is not a lot of time to think about what you came to say and for the doctor to do their assessment. I'm making sure that those things get to the doctor so that they can make the appropriate decision, and that you get out of the appointment what you needed to get out of the appointment.
0: I love that. And yes, believe me, I mean, I was the one who was taking my mom to all the doctor's appointments, and she was sharp as a tack. She had her list, and that was great. But I could see how, like, a lot of people just wouldn't be that prepared, or they're going to forget something, you know. And now if you're seeing multiple specialists and people are getting on different medications and things like that, like, you have to have somebody monitoring all of that, because nobody does.
2: A list of medications, and I have, you know, notes from other providers that I can bring to, you know, a lot of times people will be asked questions and they forget what the answers are from the last appointment that they had. Sometimes they don't know exactly what medications there are if somebody else is managing their medications. So it's very helpful for people who need it. It's very helpful.
0: Yeah, for sure, for sure. One other question I had, like, let's say you have someone who really is independent and wants to remain in their home as long as possible. What recommendations do you have, or what things can you do for somebody like that?
2: I have a lot of clients who are independent, who are very independent. Some of them choose to have me do things like go to their doctor's appointments. But really just talking to them about what they want and what they want short-term, what they want long-term, and making sure that they're supported and they know what the options are for them. If things change with their health, what would you plan? What would you want to do? And make sure that they know also the reality of what the medical system, how it works, and what their real choices are. It's really the advocacy part as well. Just making sure that they know the options, and making sure that when they're in those situations that somebody is advocating for them. It's really important to have that piece, because you can get just lost in the shuffle, and it's a very scary place to be without somebody by your side.
0: Yeah, 100%. Yep, 100% for sure. Let me shift back to just having conversations with people, right? Like, you know, we talked about how you wish people would have these conversations before there's a crisis, and, you know, before people are scrambling and that kind of thing. Why do you think preparing for a serious illness and you know, possibly end of life is so difficult for families?
1: Well, let's face it, we're human. We tend to avoid things that scare us. And the funny thing is, we'll spend months planning a wedding or a vacation, but
0: exactly.
1: But you know, when we need to talk about who's going to make our healthcare decisions, which is so important, you know, if we can't speak for ourselves, somehow that feels too uncomfortable. So it's a tricky state of affairs. You know, there's family dynamics involved. Honestly, you know, in illness, injury, hospice, end of life process, you know, it brings out the best and worst in everybody. So again, the more that we can do in advance, having slightly uncomfortable conversations when things are calm, always, always prepares us for a better outcome. Because preparation isn't about expecting the worst. It's about making sure that the people we love aren't left guessing when things get hard.
0: Yeah, 100%. And especially if there's a bunch of siblings involved. I mean, I'm going to say luckily, because I've seen some crazy stuff, but luckily I'm an only child, and I was the one, you know, basically it was me and her. My dad had passed a long time ago, and, you know, it was just the two of us kind of making these decisions together. But I have friends who have siblings who have completely different opinions on what they want to do. One wants the parent to move into a assisted living. One wants to keep them at home. One wants, you know, like this kind of palliative care. One wants something completely different. It could be very tricky.
2: Yeah. I have come into that situation a lot where there's people on different pages, and I find that it's very helpful for me to go in and consult with them, you know, even if it's just a one time, to get everybody on the same page and to have give them a real picture of, okay, well, and also put their opinions together. This is what all of you think separately, and here's what's actually going on in the home. Here are the barriers, here are the risks, and here are the strengths of what's happening in the home. And, you know, here are the options for you.
1: Yeah. I think toward that end, having clarity and also having a flexible plan, having your plan A, B, C, and D, right? These are the ideal options if everything goes as we hope it does. And then here are our alternative options if things shift, so that we can be flexible and flow with the change rather than, you know, being in panic mode that things aren't going the way that we had expected. That's a huge piece.
0: Yeah, for sure. So walk me through a little bit, like, what's it like to work with both of you? How would people connect with you, and what are, like, who do I call first, and what are the steps and all that?
1: Well, so, I mean, depending on what's going on. Sorry, go ahead, Jess.
2: So, yeah, it depends on what's going on. You can connect with us just call our numbers, and it starts with a conversation, and both of us can figure out where you are and what fits best. It may not be me. It may not be Melissa. We also, if we are listening to your story and starting with that, we may point you to something that's better than what we're providing. It starts with a free phone call, and we go from there. We want to set you up with what works for you and what you need.
0: Melissa, anything different that you'd say? Or
1: just that by contacting us through our websites, we can offer complimentary consultations to make sure that we're meeting your needs, where you are, understanding your beliefs and your individual values, your preferences, in your lifestyle and in your care. What matters most to you and your family? That's what we advocate for. It's not about what we believe in, what we would like to see happen for you. It's supporting you for what matters most to you and your family.
0: Yeah, and obviously it could be the individual that's contacting you or the caregiver, right? The, you know, yes. Siblings or children or, yeah.
1: Yeah. Yeah.
0: We've talked a lot about just the stress and everything, you know, of these conversations or trying to coordinate things. Well, how would you recommend caregivers take care of themselves while caring for someone else?
1: It's really important. You know, there's that old story of, you know, on an airplane, they say, you put on your oxygen mask first. And it's starting to sound really trite. But we are facing a lot of caregiver burnout these days in healthcare as healthcare providers and individual family members caring for their loved ones. Caregiving can really consume your entire life without you even noticing it's happening. It really takes on your, takes over your identity. In many cases, you know, meals need to be made, medications given. There's lots of tasks, right? So somewhere in there, the caregiver tends to disappear if they don't have resources in place, if they don't have strategies in place to build resilience in advance, stress relief, resources to, you know, provide shifts, putting together, having someone to delegate to, having someone to make sure that you're not burning the candle at both ends. So self-care doesn't have to mean like a spa day or something grand or pretending that everything's fine. It can mean 10 minutes outside getting some sunshine. It can mean asking someone to sit with your mom while you shower, eating an actual meal and sleeping and letting somebody else help. And also, you know, asking us for resources in terms of what nourishes your soul. And that's where I love your community, because tapping into what works best, saturating the senses with different complementary and alternative modalities, whatever works best for that individual, finding those micro moments of joy and nourishment throughout the day can make a world of difference how we're best able to bring our best selves to the bedside.
0: I want to talk more about that, but we're going to jump to a break. You're listening to the Dr. Diane Show with me, Dr. Diane Hayden. Stay tuned. We'll be right back. We're back on the Dr. Diane Show with me, Dr. Diane Hayden. You can learn more about me at www.drdianehayden.com. And I'm talking today with Melissa Lewis. Her website is www.sharingheartspace.com. And Jessica Cowell at www.compassnurseconsulting.com. And just as we went to break, we were basically talking about, you know, how the caregiver can basically take care of themselves. And I know firsthand, exactly. You know, you mentioned, Melissa, that people can kind of, like, people as a caregiver can almost disappear. And I know exactly what that means, because when the first time, my mom actually fell twice, but the first time when she went to rehab and me not really knowing much about the place and all that, I mean, I was probably there, I would say, like, 6 hours a day, even though she's being perfectly cared for. But, you know, it was just getting her adjusted to that place and, you know, making sure that she was okay and bringing her protein shakes and whatever. I mean, if I had like a minute to myself, it was a lot. And I'm like, after 4 or 5 weeks of this, I'm like, oh my gosh, this is crazy. And again, I'm an only child. So it was more, you know, all of that responsibility fell on me pretty much. But I'm sure that there are people who have siblings in other states and it's almost like they're an only child because they may be the only person close to their parent. So I love that you brought up the connection to my network of holistic providers, because I feel like I finally had to basically say to myself, like, you know, like, you need to get a massage, or you need to go get an energy healing or something. You need to take this time. She's fine over there. It's a great spot place. You know, nothing's going to happen. You need to just take a step back. And luckily I have that amazing community of people that I can call on. So Yeah, it's that's important to me. Anything else that you guys wanted to say just about what the caregiver can do?
2: Yeah, caregiver stress is real. I think it's becoming more recognized now. You know, with healthcare, a lot of doctors are good about asking the caregiver, how are you doing? And beside just the time that's put into coordinating care or visiting, just to keep in touch and make sure that you know what's going on. Beside that, it's the weight of some of these life-changing decisions, small ones and big ones. It's a lot to carry, and it does take a toll on you. So a lot of times I'm working with families, and while we're putting in supports, while we're putting in supports to help support their loved one or an independent individual that just needs a little more help, we're also talking about boundaries. And a lot of times that's the adult children putting boundaries on themselves. I'm giving this piece to this person, and I'm going to trust this person to make sure that it's done and it's safe. And a lot of people have a difficult time with that. But once they put that in, it is a huge relief I have seen with my clients.
0: Yeah, for sure. For sure. So Melissa, I'm going to ask you, because this is, you know, what you're directly involved with, what have people at the end of life taught you about living?
1: So much. I've been working in this field in various capacities for over 30 years now, and I think dying has taught me far more about living than I ever would have expected, about the resilience of the human spirit, the beauty that's possible, bearing witness, staying present. Those pieces are so, so much far more important than keeping the house perfectly clean. Nobody was ever worried about, you know, nobody ever focused primarily on that. They weren't worried about answering enough emails or making sure they, you know, had the house perfectly clean. It was about relationships. Relationships matter. Forgiveness matters. Being present matters. Saying what needs to be said matters before it's too late, because life is so very precious. And perhaps one of the greatest lessons of all of that is that we don't have to wait until we're dying to start paying attention to that. We can start practicing that now.
0: Yeah, I love that. I love that. And, you know, I think it's, again, people are, I don't know if it's just fear or what it is, but they just don't want to think about those things. They don't want to think about their parent being gone. They don't want to think about what the person might have to go through. And, you know, we've been putting this in the perspective a lot of like parents and adult children, but this could be any relationship, right? It could be your spouse who's going through a terminal diagnosis, or God forbid, a child, or your sibling, right? It's any of the relationships, right? And we, like, it's just our, I don't know, like our society, this country is kind of like, you know, wait till the last minute to say what you need to say. And sadly, a lot of times people don't get the chance to do that.
1: Yeah, it's a lot to process. So part of what we do is to help prepare people for those conversations. Find ways to lead in, find ways to find comfort with discomfort, find ways to build that resilience so that no matter, you know, come what may, no matter what, we're prepared to face change with more clarity, confidence, and compassion. And it's part of why we had talked about offering a free gift for all of your audience. It's an opportunity to have a personalized peace of mind planning session. People always think that preparation is just documentation. It's important. It's important to get all those documents in place, all those, you know, filling in the gaps, dotting all those I's, crossing all those T's, finding where they are, knowing where to find passwords, knowing all those pieces. Those are essential. And there's other components that we never really think about. And that's making sure your loved ones understand why you made those choices so they can move forward with those decisions, feeling more confident and knowing that they're honoring your wishes to the best of their capacity. And that way they are able to focus on what matters most. And they are able to find ways to provide that deep comfort, that deep connection, even when touch and verbal communication fall away. There are beautiful ways to connect and maintain that relationship and support one another through to the very end and beyond.
0: I love that. So so you're offering a free gift to anyone who's listening to this, basically to connect. How do you want people to connect with you for that?
1: So there'll be a QR code on the screen. You can either go through that, scanning the code, or go to the website, sharingheartspace.com, and it will lead you to a page to connect with me so that we can have a personalized one-to-one session so we can talk about what's most important to you. Where are you on the journey of preparation and in finding your pathway to peace of mind to make sure that you and your loved ones have everything that they need every step of the way? And again, as Jessica mentioned before, if there's some pieces that we're not able to provide, we're happy to share resources with you. We're happy to point you in the right direction that best meets your needs and your family's needs.
0: I love that. Yep. So the QR code on the screen, and if you're if you've gotten this show through your email, through your by community at Natural Nutmeg, that'll also be included in the email as well. So any last parting words of wisdom that either of you want to give to our listeners?
2: It's free to reach out. It's free to see if we can offer you anything or if we can point you in a direction that might help you. It only takes a few minutes and you're in control of all of your decisions. So give us a call and see if we can help.
0: Thank you, Jessica.
1: Thank you so much.
2: Thank you very much for having us.
0: Yeah, thank you both, Melissa and Jessica. And I'm just going to say, as someone who wished I knew the two of you before all those things happened with my mom,
2: yeah,
0: please reach out to these ladies because I would have done it in a heartbeat. Like if I had the chance to do it over again, it was extremely overwhelming and all that to do it myself and to just not even have anybody to bounce ideas off of or, you know, just get suggestions and, you know, more information. So thank you both, Melissa and Jessica, for being on today. It was great to have you both.
1: Thank you so much. Take care.
0: Yeah, and I want to thank all of you for tuning into the Dr. Diane Show. 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
0: I wish I could sing like that. 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The only important thing these days is rhythm and melody. 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
1: A driver looks worriedly in a side mirror as a police officer approaches his car.
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1: The policeman has a double.
2: License, boys.
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1: 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So now I'm visiting friends again and I'm even back volunteering. If you're finding it hard to get around because of vision loss, give guide dogs a call on 1800 804 805.

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5: 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How fast are you going now?
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0: Sun 10 all right?
1: We have a spirit, Rich. Just one. Stay aboard, man. Okay, stay aboard. Key, Richie, camera one.
0: Welcome back here to the MCG, and welcome to Melbourne viewers for the first time today. And my word, it really has turned out to be a marvellous day for cricket indeed. Oddly enough, at around about 9:45 this morning, a mass of thick black clouds was hovering over Melbourne, threatening a disruption to the start of this World Series Cup fixture between Australia and Pakistan, and then f*** me if they didn't just disappear quicker than you could say, gee, it's going to piss down. And play commenced as scheduled at 10 o'clock. And the Pakistan team would have been absolutely shitting bricks this morning, I'd say. And as it turned out, with some justification, because at the end of their innings, Pakistan all out for a dismal 110 runs. A pretty piss-poor effort, that. They'd be a disappointed lot at the moment, I'd think. And let's take a look at the card now. And you'll see there that they started off reasonably well. The opening pair of Hisar Hasbeen and Idrav Farskas put on 29 runs before Geoffrey Lawson claimed the first wicket for the Australians. He had Idrav Farskas caught behind off a ball-tearing delivery. What a marvellous effort that was. Slightly quicker, well pitched up, and Rodney Marsh taking the simplest of catches to dismiss Farskas for 5. And umpire Dick Brain having no hesitation in putting his hand up and asking if he too could be dismissed for 5 so that he could go and take a leak. Quite unusual, that, really, to see an umpire leaving his post in the middle of a game. But it's a funny old game, cricket, and these days anything can happen. The next man in for Pakistan was E Never Was, and between them, Hisar Hasbeen and E Never Was added absolutely no runs to the Pakistan total, as you'd expect. And in an extraordinary incident, the likes of which I've never seen on any cricket arena anywhere in the world, Hasbeen deflected a slightly overpitched delivery from Rodney Hogg way down to fine leg. The batsman ran one, and then there was all sorts of confusion out there. Calls of yes, no, and finally it was Hisar Hasbeen who was run out at the striker's end for 12. And Hasbeen, quite rightly, was pretty pissed off with his batting partner and proceeded to call him all sorts of names. Stupid curry-eating f***wit, I think, was one of the things he called him, and E Never Was was forced to retire hurt. Very, very hurt indeed he was after those nasty comments. And the Pakistanis were in a great deal of bother out there with the score at just 3-29. Sleazy Winebars and Abrak Miandad were the next pair to come in for Pakistan, and they took the score along to 53 when Winebars, who wasn't batting in his normal position today, he's usually one of the early openers, and he just lost his concentration there for a moment. It was a very good ball, that, from Geoffrey Lawson, and it just scurried through and took his off stump, and Sleazy Winebars was out for 22. The next man in was Peanut Butter Jars. He joined Darbreak Mandat out there in the centre with the score at just 4 for 60. But he's been horribly out of form, Peanut Butter Jars, and this partnership only took the score along to 71 before Peanut Butter Jars became the fifth wicket to fall for Pakistan when he was caught in the gully by Hughes off the bowling of Rackerman. It was a good effort, that, and the Australians were understandably quite ecstatic out there, as was this marvellous MCG crowd. The place was a real buzz, and we were all barring up here in the commentary position, I can tell you, and Ian actually shot his load there at one stage, as Australia really began to take a firm grip on this game indeed. A firm grip on this game indeed. A firm grip on this game indeed. Ah, yes, could someone turn the record over, please, for f***'s sake?
1: It's a compact disc, you wanker. Tell him to get on with it.
0: Abrak Miandad was the next to go. He never looked comfortable out there. You could tell he was shitting like a big black Alsatian, really, with the added pressure of captaining the side here today. And he was dismissed for a mere 12 runs off the bowling of Rackerman again, after a magnificent catch way down at long on by Dennis Lilly, it was, the man out there. He had to travel quite a way to get to this, from where he was fielding in the slips, and it really was a very good effort, that, to dismiss Miandad for 12. There was a bit of a wag in the Pakistan tail at this point. Double-decker bus and De Beers Zaire showing a bit of fight. Zaire just working the ball, picking up the ones and twos, before he slipped and fell down one of those cracks in the pitch that Tony mentioned to you earlier, and he hasn't been heard of since. A real bummer, that. But nonetheless, it was a fine partnership by this pair, and double-decker bus was the next to go. He was dismissed by a corker yorker from Dennis Lilly for 35. Corker yorker, a bit of poetry there for you. That's just some of the bullshit that we do go on with here at these World Series Cup matches. And a real battle of wits it was, too, between Lilly and the double-decker bus right through his innings. As a matter of fact, in the previous delivery, Lilly put one right up in his block hole. And it can be quite painful, that. And certainly a bus not looking too comfortable at all as a result. And Lilly claiming his wicket with the very next ball. The next batsman in was second-hand Kayaz, who went very cheaply for naught. I saw him hitting up in the nets a little earlier today, and I wouldn't be surprised if that had something to do with his poor form. The last man in for Pakistan was Hafiz Handmissing, the pace bowler, who managed to score just half a dozen runs before a very quick delivery from Lilly it was, once again the man out there, and it rose rather sharply and just hit him on the stump, and Rodney Marsh taking the simplest of catches. The not-out batsman was Borida Kardia, who was on five. And at lunch, Pakistan all out for a dismal 110 runs. A pretty piss-poor effort, that. And my word, they're going to have to work very hard indeed if they're to have any chance of taking out this match. We'll be back here at the MCG in just a few moments.
2: A message from Sir William What's-His-Name.
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0: cue him. Welcome back here to the MCG, and just a reminder about our International Cricketer of the Year Award. The winner to be announced on February the 5th, and the prize, this magnificent Datsun Insult. It's a fine piece of machinery, that. You see it on your screen there, the one with the dents all over it, and the souvenir ball on the front seat. And I suppose the strong contenders for this award would have to be Vivian Richards, the master batsman from the West Indies, and also Joel Garner, the well-hung West Indian pace bowler. And in the Australian team, well, I would think Kepa Vessels, who's had a superb season with the bat, as well as taking his fair share of wickets. And it wouldn't surprise me if the Australian selectors were trying to blood Vessels for the captaincy of this Australian side. Pretty awful joke, that, blood Vessels. But who gives a f***? Just a reminder also about our classic commentary competition. It's just another one of the 50,000 competitions that we're running here on the wide world of sports this summer. And in this one, viewers are asked to nominate in the same order as the groundsman here at the MCG. The classic pieces of commentary made by the team over the past few months. And my word, there's some crap in amongst them. And we'll let you have a look at those a little later on. Your entries close on the 2nd of February. And your entry forms can be picked up at all fish and chip shops right around Australia. The Sidchrome Super Test Team is another one of the competitions that we're running here. And remember, we are looking for a test team made up of the players who look the most like spanners.
4: It's 8:45.

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0: 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Attention, ladies and gentlemen, on platform 4. We have a tosser. Hey, tosser. You know it's wrong. You may think it doesn't matter, but every bit of litter gets noticed. Don't be a tosser. Put it in the bin. Good move.
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1: New South Wales police don't just stick to main roads or certain times of day. 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

0: in 1849, a Victorian barley farmer began brewing his own beer in a small wooden shack at the back of his farm. For 15 years he toiled with barley, hops and yeast, trying to ferment that perfect brew. But he never got it right. And then he died. So we bought up the land in Pyramid Hill at a very cheap price and built a magnificent pub. And today that's the very same pub that brings you great hospitality along with that glorious Carlton Draft. What a lovely story. Good friends and good company. You'll find it all at the Victoria Hotel, Pyramid Hill.
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2: Following these simple rules will make using roundabouts easier. The roundabout sign means slow down and prepare to give way. So as you're approaching a roundabout, you must slow down and if necessary stop and give way to traffic already on the roundabout. When there is a safe gap in the traffic, enter the roundabout. You must also indicate left when exiting. Remember, slow down and give way to traffic already on the roundabout. The road is there to share.
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0: Alex Ross is kicking off another hour of the greatest hits of music.
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